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1: Kaia kōrero e mōrta. This is an invitation to NAIDOC Week 2026, 50 Years of Deadly, art sale and exhibition. Mount Pleasant Baptist Church, in partnership with Mosaic Baptist Church, invite Aboriginal artists to exhibit and sell their art at this year's NAIDOC 2026, 50 Years of Deadly Art Exhibition, 7th to 12th of July. 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Part proceeds from sales of paintings will be gifted to Mosaic Church to support their church and community outreach programs in Belmont Shire. 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We are celebrating 5 decades of Aboriginal Torres Strait Islander culture, resilience and leadership.
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0: Kaya, kaya na not, kaya na nonakat. 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
1: It's time to bring back the language with Joe Collard.
2: We're now going to learn some sentences. I am lazy. Nanya mogayang. 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I am lazy. I am laying down. 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I am laying down. I am sitting. 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I am walking.
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0: Kaya, kaya nana not, kaya nana not that. Nije boja, nala boja, nije boja windy, nije nalang jer, nije nalang wangi. Don't you yo? 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
0: Today we will look at upper back, middle back, and lower back. Yak is your upper back. Yak. Yak. Yak is spelled Y-A-R-R-G. Yak is your upper back. Your middle back is your Ngoilnoi. Ngoilnoi is spelled N-G-O-L-Y-I-N-G-O-L-Y. Ngoilnoi is your middle back. Your lower back is your bokal. Bokal is your lower back. Bokal is spelled B-O-G-A-L-Y. Bokal. And that was today's lesson.
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0: Kaya, kaya nanonot, kaya nanonot. 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Dunjo yo.
1: Nip,
0: ngan wangi.
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3: Look at the word for we or us or our. In our ancient language, we say nala. How do you spell nala? Nala is spelled N-G-A-L with the suffix L-A, which means inclusive, our, inclusive. If it was exclusive, we'd take the L-A out and replace it with a possessive suffix, nalang, A-N-G. Nalang is an exclusive, which means

0: vowels. Now, if we were to take ang out and put ag, then it would be we or nalak, nalak for we. Now, if we were to add ad on top of ag, then it would be nalakat, which means all of us, we all, nalakat. So let's go over it. We said nala for inclusive, nalang, which is exclusive, owl and owls. Then we said we, which is nalak. And then we said nalakat, which is all of us, or we all, nalakat. So today we looked at we, us and owl.
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0: Too dirty, you mob.

This is Our Voices, and I wish to acknowledge the traditional owners of the land on which we work and live. I wish to acknowledge elders past and present and thank them for their contributions to our communities. And I'd like to thank them for their strength and courage in keeping the culture alive. Our Voices wishes to advise that the thoughts and opinions expressed on the program do not represent the thoughts and opinions of 6DBY or of our

Kaiawaju. 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This is a program that puts the spotlight on First Nations issues out in the communities and across the nation, whilst giving the opportunity for First Nations voices to be heard on those topics. 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Our Voices is made possible with the support of the Community Broadcasting Foundation. Today on the show, I've got a couple of interviews for you. I had a chat to Wayne Nanup, the CEO of the Aboriginal Legal Service here in WA. We had a chat about a couple of things. We spoke about the Royal Commission into Aboriginal Death in Custody, and I guess the need for, would you say reform, or just an investigation into that and looking at, you know, trying to implement or, you know, update that Royal Commission. So he has a bit of a chat about that and gives his view. Also has a chat about Aboriginal Legal Service in regional and remote areas of WA currently being closed

0: at the moment because of some issues that are going on, but he explains that and what's happening there. Also, had a chat with Andy Roberts from NAJA, which is the Northern Australian Aboriginal Justice Association, talking about the Northern Territory government looking at amending the Child Protection Act in legislation in the Northern Territory, and he was talking about some of the concerns that they have and, you know, what they're hoping and what they're trying to do there to counteract that. So stick around. But if you have anything you want to add to the conversation, you can jump on the Facebook page. It's 6DBY Logarty Radio, and let me know what you want and just address it to Our Voices and I will definitely get that. Now, jumping straight into the interview with Wayne Knapp. You're listening to Our Voices with me, Jody Ryder, and on the line right now I have Wayne Knapp. How are you doing today?
1: Good, thank you.
0: Now, I'll get you to do an introduction, let everybody know exactly who you are, where you're from, who's your mob.
1: Yeah, Wayne Knapp. I'm the current CEO of the ALSWA, and I have connections to the Kimberleys, Jaru, connections to Indooroopilly in the Pilbara, and South West WA.
0: Yeah, now we're going to have a chat today about a couple of things. Firstly, I want to talk about the call for reforms to the Royal Commission into Aboriginal Deaths in Custody. Now, there is an open letter out there asking for reforms to be done. It's been, I guess, well, it's been over 20 years since the Royal Commission was done. So what's your position on the Royal Commission?
1: I think there were a number of recommendations made, and that was to be implemented by government. And unfortunately, most of those recommendations haven't been implemented to date. And that's been a really disappointing part of the Royal Commission that was conducted, as you say, over 20 years ago.
0: And after, you know, after over 20 years, do you think those Royal Commission recommendations need to be, I guess, reviewed, looked back on, and I guess reevaluated if they're still relevant and needed in today's society?
1: I think that would be, I think that would be a productive piece of work to do that. But the reality is, if those implementations were made and implemented back when they were supposed to be, we wouldn't be still faced with the dilemma today of people losing their lives whilst being detained.
0: Yeah, and because I know with some of those recommendations, the issue was funding. Funding was an issue. So how, you know, I guess what's the hurdles that we are faced with trying to implement those recommendations?
1: Well, some of the resources obviously is one of them, but the main thing is there's got to be a will for things to change and improve. And it's also how the system looks at itself, because right now we're dealing with overrepresentation of our mob incarcerated. We're dealing with unprecedented levels of people losing their lives. And I just think that, and on top of that, you've got overcrowding, which is enormous and a real challenge for that system as we speak.
0: Yeah, and with a lot of those recommendations, a lot of them were actually minor things that needed to be done or put in place. And, you know, it was something that was so minor but would actually make a major difference in the number or, you know, the feeling of First Nations people in incarceration. So, you know, how hard would it be to start trying to implement some of those, you know, easy small steps that were recommended in the first place?
1: Well, those small steps, they just should have been done. It's incredible that we still sit here today with so many that have not been implemented. And as I said before, it's just got to be a willingness of people operating in the system to do that. We see recommendations come out of courts all the time, or tribunals, or inquiries, and unfortunately what happens is government says we'll take on board those recommendations, but it doesn't mean they'll implement them. And that's always been the frustration of that process.
0: Yeah, and I guess that's the key word is recommendations. So they are recommended, but they're not enforceable. So, you know, and that was, I guess, like you said, it has to be a decision made by the governments to say, okay, we will do this. So how do we encourage the governments to make those changes?
1: Oh, we can continue to lobby as the ALS. That's what we do all the time. will always ask the questions of how people are being treated whilst they are detained. And this goes from in Perth in regards to Bankshire Hill, all the history we have around that. And then also now that we're looking at the way in which people are being unfairly treated, I think, inside adult prisons, and the increasing number of mob going in there, an ever-increasing population of women are going into custody. So to me, it's a, it's not, there's no silver bullet for this, but essentially there has to be some sort of will to want to create change with this, and not just say, you know, we'll lock them up. You do the time, you do the crime. It just doesn't work like that. There's got to be other ways in which we approach people.
0: Yeah, and also considering the fact that after the Royal Commission was done, we've still had a high rate of Aboriginal deaths in custody, and still there's been very little to no change. So, how, you know, it's like we're bashing our head against a brick wall trying to figure out how can we, you know, stop this, what do we need to do? But, yeah, it's like we're talking and talking, and it doesn't seem to be making much change at the moment.
1: No, not if you're looking at what's been happening over many, many years, Jody, and that's really the disappointing part of all this is that you're told, for example, in one of the coronial inquiries, the recommendations that came out of that are what should be a standard for someone going into being detained in juvenile justice system or whether they're going into the adult system. It's just a basic standard of living and care that should be afforded to people, and that's not even getting there, but that's what comes out of the inquiry and informs government about this is how it should be. So the fact that we have to actually have an inquiry to make recommendations on how someone should be looked after once they go into their protection, then for me, it's falling down big time.
0: Yeah. Now, another topic that I want to move on to is the Aboriginal Legal Services. Some of them in the regional and remote areas of Western Australia are currently closed. Now, can you explain what's happening with those?
1: Well, what's happened is the judiciary is saying that because they're not having security provided by police in those regional centres, they're just simply not going to have courts in those areas. And unfortunately for us, it is our mob that suffers immensely through this, because not only is there time delays on matters being dealt with, but there's also there's time pressures on victims. So everything's going to be dragged out, essentially. And then you've got, laid into that, you've got the tyranny of distance where people need to get that, make their way to a different court. In the Kimberleys, the distances is vast, and the Pilbara is the same. So for me, it's going to make it extraordinarily more difficult. And what's going to happen is people won't get to court, and people end up in being remanded in custody. We already have an overflowing population of people in custody, so this is just pointing all the way towards more pressure, more of a disaster in those areas.
0: Yeah, because at the moment it's saying that cases are being redirected to Broome, Kununurra, Geraldton, Kalgoorlie and Albany. That's not many places. And in those regions, like you said, it's very expansive, and a lot of our mob live in communities that are a long way away from some of those areas. So it does make things difficult, very, very difficult.
1: Oh, it's incredibly challenging. We are dealing with some of the worst cost of living crisis that we've ever had. And that's everyone in Australia's experiencing that. So you apply that to our mob living regionally or living remotely, and that cost is expansive again. So there's nothing else that's going to be more apparent here than a further drain on the system.
0: And are there other options of people attending court but still being in the community, like doing it via video link or something? Is there some way that you're trying to work around it, that if they cannot get to one of those regions that they've suggested, is there another way that they can still attend court?
1: Well, you're sort of stuck between a rock and a hard place, because that sort of facility is usually provided through the police station, and it's the police who are refusing to provide these services and security now. So simply to do a matter by

0: by video link, that now becomes a challenge as well. So that's not an answer because it has its own issues. I think the problem though, Jody, is we've had, this has been on the radar of these tensions between justice and police and courts for a while now. So it's not something that's just dropped out of the sky. The judiciary has taken this position because of the safety of everyone who goes to court and the reliance on police being present to provide that security. That in itself then goes back to what is the government doing? Why hasn't the government done anything? The state government is the one who's responsible for this, and they need to sort it out between police and the Attorney General's office. It has to be sorted out. Whether they have to go and find the resources to, be able to provide those security services to the court outside the police doing that, then these are all the things that this government needs to be looking at.
1: And is there any, idea of how long this could last?
0: Well, we're being told there's a moratorium, or there's a three-month period, I believe. And then I think there'll be a reset, rethink after that. So we're not obviously involved in any of this process except for trying to represent our mob in court, but the reality is it's the judiciary are the ones who have found the frustration to this point and just said, no, we're not doing it, and we'll close the courts for 3 months, I believe.
1: Yeah, and like you said, we're the ones who are going to be suffering from it. So we were already talking about, having a high rate of First Nations mob being incarcerated, and this is not going to help in that area. So, Wayne, I'm going to thank you very much for giving up some time and having this conversation.
0: Excellent. Thank you, Jody, and I appreciate the opportunity, and hope we can resolve this court issue sooner rather than later.
1: Yeah, me too. Thank you.
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You're listening to Our Voices with me, Jody Ryder, and that was Voices of Resistance. That was Dallas Woods, Nookie, Fred Leone, and Rhea. And before that, you heard the interview with Wayne Nanup talking about the Royal Commission into Aboriginal Death in Custody and the ALS officers throughout the remote and regional and remote areas in Western Australia currently being closed because of staffing issues. Now, Royal Commission, some little bits of information, dot points for people who may not know much about it. The Royal Commission, it was in 1987, Prime Minister Hawke announced that he wanted to have a Royal Commission into Aboriginal Death in Custody. This was actually looking at, and then it was looking at the time frame was between January of 1980 and May of 1989. So it was basically looking at 9 years of Aboriginal Death in Custody and then coming up with the Royal Commission, coming up with their report. The report was released in 1991. It had 339 recommendations. And as everybody knows, barely any of those recommendations have been implemented, as Wayne also mentioned in the interview. And my thoughts were, you know, they looked at, you know, what was it, 1980 to 1989. If they were to look at the Royal Commission again, they would, I guess, would it be an idea for them to look at the years that are more current and, you know, allocating that and addressing those as well before they come up with, you know, more recommendations, looking at doing a new report. So it's something to, I guess it's something to consider, because a lot's happened since 1989. There have been more Aboriginal deaths in custody, so there's a lot more that they need to look at. So just thinking, just some food for thought for people. Now, talking about dates and stuff, on the 26th of May, we will be commemorating the National Sorry Day. Now, for folks who don't know what that is, I'll give you a little dot point right now. The National Sorry Day is the day to remember those who were stolen during the child removal policies back in the day. The report was called the Bringing Them Home Report. It was handed down on this date back in 1997. It was handed down with, you know, their report and everything in it, detailing what happened, what went wrong, getting the stories from, you know, those people that were removed. So, you know, and then that became the National Sorry Day, where we're looking and I guess saying that we don't want that kind of thing to happen again. So, and it's, I guess, National Sorry Day is different to the National Apology Day. National Apology Day is the date that Prime Minister Rudd made the apology back in February the 13th. And National Sorry Day is when the Bringing Them Home report talking about the stolen generation was handed down. Kind of on the same track, but different things happened. The apology happened to the stolen generation on February the 13th, and the Bringing Them Home report was handed down on the 26th of May. So, yeah, that is coming up very soon. So I guess it's a day where we can think on...

policies, what's happened, how it has affected those people who were removed, and how it is affecting the next generations, because, you know, we talk about intergenerational trauma. It has been medically and scientifically proven that intergenerational trauma is a real thing. So, you know, we need to really, it's something that we need to really reflect on. So keep that in mind. But I'm going to go to a song, but very soon, still, we've got the interview with Andy Roberts from ENAJA to come, talking about the child removal policies in the Northern Territory and the fact that the Northern Territory government are looking at making some amendments. So here's a bit of Benny Walker with Save.

0: You're listening to Our Voices with me, Jody Ryder, and on the line right now I have Andy Roberts from the North Australian Aboriginal Justice Agency. How are you doing today?
1: Yeah, I'm really well, Jody. Thanks for the time.
0: Yeah, now I'll get you to do a proper introduction. Let us know what you do and where you're from.
1: Yeah, so my name's Andy Roberts. I'm the managing lawyer of the civil team at NADRA, and that includes our child protection team. And I've been a child protection lawyer in the Northern Territory for about 4 years in Darwin and then across the top end.
0: Yeah, now today we're going to have a yarn about the issue of what's happened, you know, recently in the Northern Territory, but also what the knee-jerk reaction has been from that, with the government announcing that they want to do some amendments to child reform. So, you know, and there's some concerns. So can you give us a bit of a rundown of what's, you know, happened and where you're at right now?
1: Yeah, so I think it's really important to start with this has come up in the context of a really horrible situation in Alice Springs and the tragic death of Kumanjara baby girl, and the government seems to be using this as an opportunity to push through some changes to the care and protection legislation in the NT that have been in the works for years. They're a real knee-jerk reaction really makes it easier to remove children and harder to get them back with family, and is just counter to all the evidence we have about what works in the long term to keep kids safe, and particularly for Aboriginal kids, what's really important to have them thrive in the long term.
0: Yeah, and it's almost a case of, you know, blaming the victims of the situation instead of looking at what the causes are and really trying to address it.
1: Yeah, that's right. There's huge problems in the child protection system in the Northern Territory, and we've known about them for years. You know, it's so hard to access the supports and services you need. The department is so often reactive instead of being out there and really trying to support families. There's such deep mistrust of government and long-term failures to provide the basic supports families need to keep kids safe. Things like, you know, safe and secure housing, which is such a central part of the puzzle, but also access to proper medical services and family support services. There's so many real practical problems in the system that are keeping kids, are the real reason that kids can't be kept safe. And this legislation doesn't fix those problems. It's a real distraction, I think, from the really important conversations we need to be having and the work we need to be doing collaboratively with the government and across the sector and with Aboriginal community control organisations and leaders to make the changes in the system we really need.
0: Now, is the Northern Territory government actually including, you know, Aboriginal organisations in the discussions of what they want to do, or are they just going ahead and making these plans and then expecting everybody else to go along with it?
1: No, not at all. There's been no real consultation with Aboriginal organisations or practitioners in the sector about these changes. There's been some really limited chances to have some input into the framing years ago, and none of that's really been taken into account in the bill that we've seen in Parliament last week. There's been no conversation with organisations like NADRA and other Aboriginal organisations, and there's been no real engagement with the experts about what actually works, and no real attempt to make sure this is legislation that's going to keep kids safe.
0: Yeah, and you have to consider with the fact that our Aboriginal Torres Strait Islander Social Justice Commissioner, Katie Kiss, has even, you know, spoken up and said that she is concerned about what's happening there and, you know, what the government are doing. That should really make people go, okay, if she's saying that as well, maybe we need to have a bit of a look and slow down and properly think and plan what we're going to do next.
1: Yeah, look, I think that's right. I think there's a lot of there's so much willingness in the sector to work with the government to make the system better. But the government's got to come to the table to have those conversations. This bill isn't those solutions and is going to make things worse. And what the government needs to do is stop going down this path, scrap this bill, and then actually work alongside the experts and Aboriginal community controlled organisations to address the real problems.
0: And is what they're doing almost reflective of, you know, past policies, the past paternalistic policies, because, you know, they're saying that they're going to be doing this because it's best for the child when, you know, they're not really looking at what's happening, what would be happening to the child. So, you know, is it a bit of a reflection, and are there concerns that, you know, if this happens, it's going to create a whole new stolen generation? You know, what's the thoughts amongst the First Nations mobs in Northern Territory?
1: Yeah, look, my clients already talk about a stolen generation. It's not a new stolen generation. That's the experience people are already having. And this is going to accelerate that. This is going to make the situation much, much worse. The Northern Territory was the first jurisdiction to legislate an Aboriginal child placement principle, and is also going to be the first to effectively repeal it. This is back to the future. This is taking the Northern Territory back years and years and years of hard-fought work to make the system better, and we're just going back to where we were 40 years ago, which was not a good place.
0: Yeah, and I guess with the Northern Territory, you know, recovering from the NT intervention that was happened years ago, there's still, you know, a lot of, I guess, distrust that, you know, First Nation mob have with government. So, you know, what are they trying to do to sort of, you know, halt what's happening, get their voices heard? What's the plan of action for them?
1: For the government?
0: The First Nations mob to try and change what's happening.
1: Yeah, look, I think it's been really heartening, I think, to see the Aboriginal community controlled sector and everybody really come together to speak about the real impacts of this bill and try and make it really clear to the government the kind of impact this will really have on people and the real risk that we see that this might, you know, this is a real focus on some really immediate short-term thinking, but is something that creates really long-term harm. And that's what, you know, our community knows so much about and talk so clearly about. And we'll be working really hard to make sure those views are put to the Legislative Scrutiny Committee, which is looking at this bill, and we'll be making sure

0: that we're talking up loudly and clearly about the real impacts this is going to have on the community for years to come.
1: Yeah, and what are some of the main amendments that they are talking about trying to make?
0: Yeah, so the bill as it currently stands is going to lower the test for removing a child, make it easier to take a child away from their family, and then change the way the law operates to make it harder to get them back with family as well. So you'll have more kids removed and then more kids staying in care for longer or for really long periods of time, because that's what the bill requires. It really weakens a whole range of protections that currently exist to promote the best interests of Aboriginal kids, and particularly make sure that they stay connected to family, kin, culture and country, which is really central to their safety and well-being. It also gives the government more power to sort of intervene into the lives of families, but in a way that doesn't really fix any of those real problems. You know, you could see a lot more families on family responsibility agreements and in the court with family responsibility orders and protection orders, but none of that's really addressing the lack of housing, the unavailability of services and the other early supports that families need to stay together. It really creates a more coercive system for all Territory families, and I think everyone should be worried about the powers this gives the government to sort of get involved in people's family lives, but without doing any of the hard work of addressing the real issues of you know, positive poverty, stress, violence, and lack of services.
1: And does it show that, you know, the wider community have a lack of understanding of, you know, the situation that most First Nations people face in the Northern Territory?
0: Yeah, look, I think it does. And I think it's, I've been doing this for 4 years now, and I think something that's really important to understand is child protection decisions are really, really hard to make. And there's so many different considerations and right every single time. It is really, really hard. But that's also why you need legislation that gives the right framework for making those decisions, that balances the immediate needs, but also makes sure that the proper weight is given to the long-term harm that can come from removing a child from their family and disconnecting them from their culture and community and country.
1: So with what's happening now and, the, you know, what people are going through, do, you know, a lot of the First Nations people are, like you said, recovering from past policies, and this policy will bring up a lot more hurt and pain. And we know what's happened in the past. We have seen many reports, you know, the Bringing Them Home report, and we're seeing the effects of what that did. So why aren't, you know, the government of today looking, going, okay, this is what happened in the past, we can't go back to that?
0: I mean, that's the big question, Jody. None of this is grounded in evidence. None of this is grounded in the huge number of recommendations and findings that have been made in countless royal commissions and inquiries and coronial inquests. It just goes against all the evidence, and it seems to be motivated by politics and ideology rather than principle and evidence. You know, I think that is why we're going to see an incredible long-term generational impact if this bill is passed.
1: And on that, Andy, I'm going to thank you very much for giving up some time and talking about this.
0: My pleasure. Thanks.
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0: That's Nyulmia with Megadon here on Our Voices. And you also had Beautiful Child, Archie Roach, in there coming in after the interview with Andy Roberts, talking about the Northern Territory putting in those reforms for child protection and removal. Now, if, you know, there's some stuff to really think about there. And like I said, we have the Stolen Generation that, you know, we are still commemorating and recovering from, and there is a lot of trauma, intergenerational trauma that was passed down from that. So, you know, to change the legislation to, as he said, make it easier for them to remove a child, but then harder for the parents to have the child given back, it is cause a whole lot of new issues. So the cycle doesn't stop. So it's something that we really need to think about. But I've got to say my goodbyes here in the program. But remember, if you want to add anything else to this conversation, you can jump on the Facebook page, 6DBY Logarty Radio, and address it to Our Voices. And I'm happy to respond to any comments or questions that you put forward. This is Jodie Ryder saying Budawong on Our Voices.
1: Our people were the oldest race on earth. We're also the most incarcerated people on earth.

0: out, buddy. Cut.
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3: 23rd of May, word of the day, Wad Kedalung. Then the king will say to those on his right, "Come, you who are blessed by my Father, inherit the kingdom prepared for you from the foundation of the world." Matthew 25:34. Dear friends and family, come all the nations, let's not feel despair. There is a kingdom prepared with God's care. God sent his Son our sin burdens to bear, won at Hill Calvary through sweat, blood and prayer. Way before Garden of Eden was there, God blessed and planned this. Come, faith folks, let's share. Yanganula Bridiangati, hallelujah.
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0: Kaya, kaya nanonot, kaya nanonot. 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
1: ni ngan wangi. It's time to bring back the language with Joe Collard.
2: We will look at the root word for you. In our ancient language, we say nunuk, nunuk for you. Or we could say nuna, which is your. We can say nunang, yours. We can say nunju, nunju means you will. Nunukut, you all. Nunpa means perhaps you. So those words are nunuk, you. Nuna, your. Nunang, yours. Nunju, you will. Nunukut, you all. Nunpa, perhaps you. Today we learnt about second person, nunuk.
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0: joined now by apprentice Kyan Graham. Kyan, a proud Ngadju and Whadjuk Noongar man, began a heavy diesel fitter apprenticeship at BHP's Future Fit Academy in Forestfield in 2023, gaining practical and theoretical training in one place. Welcome.
1: Hey, how you going?
0: Oh, pretty good, buddy. So, what made you choose an apprenticeship?
1: I think, obviously, after high school, I sort of went through UWA, did a bridging course. I wanted to go down that university pathway.
0: Yeah.
1: I sort of found it wasn't for me sitting in the classroom all the time, so I started working, sort of got into mining, and then from there I was on blast crew, ended up being a point-of-shot firer at Rio Tinto, and then I got to an age where I was like, I want something that I can come home and do. I think apprenticeship was the best way. So I think when I was younger, I used to muck around with motorbikes a lot and had a little go-kart, so I was always tinkering around with engines and fixing bikes. So I think the engineering pathway was probably the what I wanted to do the most out of all of them. So, yes, I'm glad I found it. Yeah.
0: Hey, you've got to find what you like to do. So what's the best thing about completing an apprenticeship?
1: I think the best thing is actually when you get that certificate and you hold it in your hand, you realise that all that times where you sort of go through troubles and feel like, can I actually complete this or pass this test or, you know, practical and a lot of theory assessments. When you get to the end, it makes it all worthwhile and you see how proud your family are and friends around you. So, yeah.
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0: For non-stop laughs with mates, not missing out to go for a smoke. For cash to spend on getaways, not packs of ciggies. For clothes that smell fresh, not like ashtrays. For smashing goals with the team, not running out of breath. 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Quitting's hard, but you've got so many reasons to stick with it. Let's make smoking history. Station sponsor.
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0: Kaya, kaya na nanot, kaya na nanotet. 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
2: Today we will look at beard, upper mouth and nose. 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And that was today's lesson.
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0: Kaya, kaya na na not, kaya na na not. Nije buja, nala buja, nije buja windi, nije nalang dirt, nije nalang wangi. 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
2: We will look at the word for hello. In our ancient language, we say kaya. Kaya is spelled G-Y-A. Another word we can say for greeting or hello is Yan Nunuk. Yan Nunuk means how are you? Now, if I was to put kaya in front of it, it'd be kaya Yan Nunuk. Hello, how are you? Now, if I was to add something on top of Nunuk, which is you, and put Nunukut, which is you all, then it'd be kaya Yan Nunukut. Kaya Yan Nunukut. Hello, how are you all? Or we can say kaya wa nyan. Kaya wa nyan means hello, are you okay? Or hello, are you fine? The wa is a query. Or you could say kaya nat ye, which means hello, what now? Kaya nat ye, hello, what now? Or you could put Bert at the end, which is Kayabert, which means unfriendly. Kayabert, unfriendly. Today we learnt how to say hello. Kaya.
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14: 23rd of May, word of the day, Wad Ketalung. Then the King will say to those on his right, "Come, you who are blessed by my Father, inherit the kingdom prepared for you from the foundation of the world." Matthew 25:34. Dear friends and family, come all the nations, let's not feel despair. There is a kingdom prepared with God's care. God sent his Son our sin burdens to bear, won at Hill Calvary through sweat, blood and prayer. Way before Garden of Eden was there, God blessed and planned this. Come faith folks, let's share. Yanganula Bridiangati, hallelujah.
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0: Kaya, kaya nono, kaya nono nter. 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
1: Today we will look at hand, finger, and wrist. For hand, we say ma. Ma is your hand. Ma is spelled M-A-R-R. For finger, we say ma beer. Ma beer. So it's M-A-R-R, then it's B-I-R-R. Ma beer. For finger. For wrist, we say kwalin. Kwalin, we spell G-W-O-L-I-N-Y. Kwalin is your wrist. And that was today's lesson.
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0: For non-stop laughs with mates, not missing out to go for a smoke. 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
1: Kaya Cordova Morta. This is an invitation to NAIDOC Week 2026, 50 Years of Deadly, Art Sale and Exhibition. Mount Pleasant Baptist Church, in partnership with Mosaic Baptist Church, invite Aboriginal artists to exhibit and sell their art at this year's NAIDOC 2026, 50 Years of Deadly Art Exhibition, 7th to 12th of July. The official opening is Sunday the 5th of July, and we invite all the artists

0: It was then to come along to the 8:30 a.m. service and the 10:30 a.m. service at Mount Pleasant Baptist Church, 497 Marmion Street, Booragoon. Part proceeds from sales of paintings will be gifted to Mosaic Church to support their church and community outreach programs in Belmont Shire. For further information, contact Gabriel Heng, phone 9329 1777, or Pastor Keith Truscott, 0433 424 708. We are celebrating 5 decades of Aboriginal and Torres Strait Islander culture, resilience and leadership.
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0: Kaya, kaya nanonot, kaya nanonotet. 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
2: 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Korbu is your belly. 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Your bil is spelled B-I-L-Y, bil. The nipple, we say bibi. 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And that was today's lesson.
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0: We wish to acknowledge the traditional owners of the land here in Bulu, the Whadjuk people, past, present and future. We wish to thank the elders for their contribution to the community now and in the future. And with that, we welcome you to Kaya Radio. My name is Shoshi.
1: My name is Schubert.
0: And on this program, we aim to share with you African music, African art,
1: African culture and story. Come on this journey with us.

0: Welcome to Car Radio. We are fortunate today to have Harrison Cook. He's got a show that starts at the Blue Room Theatre. It's called Mata Mata, and it's by Strut Dance as well as Harrison Cook. Harrison, welcome to Car Radio.
1: Kia ora. Thank you so much for having me.
0: Could you tell us a little bit about yourself?

0: and also about Strut Dance, who are putting this show together.
1: For sure. So my name is Harrison. I am an independent dancer, choreographer, and writer. Originally from the North Island of Aotearoa, New Zealand, but I've been living in Perth for quite a few years now. I trained at WAPA here in Perth, the West Australian Academy of Performing Arts, and finished up training there in 2024. And yeah, since then I've been working kind of independently on my own practice, been collaborating with other choreographers and dance organizations. And yeah, super excited to bring Matamata to Perth as my first full-length work. And super keen to have Strut Dance supporting this work. So Strut is the kind of the choreographic independent dance kind of group that run here in Perth. They do a lot of epic programs for us, for our dance community here, and they have a program which is Evolve, which supports an emerging dancer in the first 5 years of their practice with putting on a work at Blue Room. So I'm super grateful that they're supporting me through mentorship and financial support and space. Strut's really epic.
0: Oh, that's beautiful. And of course, when I see your poster, Matamata, but to anyone that doesn't know, I was wondering, what is that about?
1: So Matamata for me and a lot of people has two meanings. It is a small town in the North Island of Aotearoa. But it also is a taniwha, which is a river guardian, river protector, also considered a monster as well. Yes, is a being that resides in the Tai Arai River, which is in the deep south of the South Island of New Zealand. So, yeah.
0: Yeah. And so it's obviously a location, but it has like historical meaning for a lot of people, including yourself. Is this your first sort of production that you're involved in? And can you tell us more about what we can look forward to when we watch this production?
1: Yeah, for sure. So last year I was supported by Enagong Movement, which is a small independent dance collective here in Perth. They have a program which allows dancers to make a short work, which is performed. So I actually made a 10-minute solo version of Matamata. And at the end of the year last year, I really felt this calling that this needed, like it wasn't the end of the work. There was still more to be explored. And then, so this production of Matamata is technically my first full-length big theatre production, which is so exciting. It's been such an interesting experience putting it on for the first time. And yeah, I think the work has been really interesting to create as it is a solo work. It's a work that I've made on myself, which has been really interesting. And I think something that's really interesting for me in my practice at the moment is this idea of performance becoming more ceremony or more of a ritual. I'm really interested in improvisational dance practices, and Matamata as a solo, it really is this experience of conjuring an ancestral being of great kind of power and knowledge, and then kind of the experience of coming face to face with this, but then also having this being stripped away. And how you kind of grapple with what's left, what do you remember, what's, it's basically a story of coming to know, coming to know knowledge and stories and ancestors. And
0: I imagine you're learning a lot by going through this, because I can already see you're learning a lot about yourself as well, right? How easy is it to tap into that history And especially like considering that you're here and you've been here from a young age as well. How accessible is that for you?
1: It's definitely a journey. And I think what I'm learning is that there is always more to know or more to uncover. But I'm really grateful that I had the opportunity a few years ago to travel to the South Island of New Zealand. I'd never been before. And I remember I went for a swim in one of the lakes down there, one of the rivers. And I remember feeling this kind of energetic exchange where I had never felt so grounded and so kind of like I'd felt like I'd landed in the place I needed to be before. So, I think tapping into this kind of energy and spirit of Taniwha Matamata has been so amazing. And the work has really shifted by tapping into his kind of energy. But I think at the moment, a lot of us are coming to know ourselves differently, kind of lineages being revealed to us. And it can be really scary and overwhelming to kind of tap into that. But I think, it's always changing. It's always evolving. And I'm just so grateful for the knowledge that I've gained so far and that I know I will continue to gain forwards.
0: It does sound like a beautiful journey. Do you mind just talking to us or telling us who are some of the people involved in this one? You've obviously got, a mentor for this one and a bunch of other people. Yep.
1: Yeah, so my team, I have so much aroha, so much love and gratitude for my team. Yeah. So I've had the incredible Z Zona as my mentor. Yeah. Z is a dancer choreographer that's worked in Singapore, in Europe, worked a lot with Hofesh, which is a big contemporary dance choreographer. I've got Z. I've got Samara Robin on composition for this work. They're a local Perth composer and musician. They work a lot in field recording type sounds, which is definitely what Matamata was calling for. I've got the incredible Matthew Aaron on lighting, Jake Battle, stage manager. He's really epic. And then I have Bossa, which is a Perth kind of clothing label run by a designer called Tia. And she works a lot with sustainable material practices. And she's designed a really amazing costume, which is just out of this world. It's more than I could have ever asked for. So the team's really amazing. And they all come from different walks of life, different timelines in their careers. So it's a really epic team of creatives.
0: Well, we can't wait for to see this one. So it does run from the 19th until the 30th of May at the Blue Room Theatre. So that's Matamata. And any last words from you, Harrison?
1: I am just so excited to bring this work to audiences here in Borloo, Perth. I hope to see you. Come see the show, come have a chat. I'm so excited to hear thoughts and reflections of what the work kind of evokes for people. And super stoked. Thanks for having me.

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To be who you want to be fully, that's freedom. Freedom without fear.

works everything out just right. I never liked what I supposed to like. Should come as no surprise when I turn old and wise. Cause boy Sam told them life, not sold them lies. Aight? Global to flights, I stay mobile instead of on a mobile device. Regardless of the matter, just a matter of time. Far find whatever pattern to find. I'm hyped cause I got a lantern to shine. I made it to new heights and wasn't any social ladder to climb. I ain't sweated when my car was declined. That is not the way my karma designed. I follow the signs. The kid ain't never voted, I'm devoted to love. I do dances and splits. Oh wait a sec, I mean I take chances and risks. Peep this. Negative energy is getting deep sixth. I rolled up in the Japanese drip. I had the samurai sword on board. Oh lord, for selling those scores. Don't snore. I never wonder what's it all for. And God I trust and known for busting something obscure. I'm well stocked, got lots more stored in my sock drawer. For sure. As much as we gone through, love's still gonna be all artillery. Finger in the gloom and doom dyke. Important as a living room light. I guard in and beg pardon. Cause I don't wanna take part in the things people take part in. I have no commitment to lip service. I shoot a lot of vids, but I'll never get permits. I had a lot of cribs, but they ain't never get furnished. But now I got my whiz, plus some new curtains. The way God moves is beyond me. But now it should be obvious. I'm built like Gandhi. Drop science and legit pious. Stay centered instead of trip. Bald headed with a strict diet. And don't buy it. And was voted least likely to keep quiet. And was voted most likely to not vote. And exist rich and not broke. And separated from the lunacy. Cats be killing ops, I've been short for opportunity. But much as we gone through, love's still gonna be artillery.

Hey, this is Larry from Standing Circle. We got a new track, it's called Chant For Now. It features Jack Yan Tiang, Selo Molefi, Corey Harper on vocals. Check it out.

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0: Kaya, kanya nonot, kaya nya nonot. 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
1: It's time to bring back the language with Joe Collard.
2: 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I am returning home.
0: Nanya kala kulin. Nanya kala kulin.
2: I am returning home. I am going to the shop.
0: Nanya shopu kulin.
2: Nanya shopu kulin. I am going to the shop. I am traveling.
0: Nanya barangan. 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
2: 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I am going away.
0: Nanya wot kulin.
2: 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I am going away. And that was today's lesson.
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0: Kaya, kaya nana not, kaya nana not. 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
2: And we'll now look at colours. 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We'll now look at the word for brown. 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And the last colour for green, we say gamaji. 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
4: 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Narin is your ribs. Narin is spelled N-G-A-R-I-N-Y. 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Yarlin is spelled Y-A-R-R-L-I-N-Y. Yarlin. And that was today's lesson.
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0: Kaya, kaya nana not, kaya nana not. Nije puja, nala puja, nije puja windi. Nije nalang jer, nije nalang wangi. Don't you yo?
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3: We'll look at the root word for talk. In our ancient language, we say wank. Wank means talk. It's spelled W-A-R-N-R-G, wank. Now, if we were to say talking, talking, then we say wanken, with the add of I-N-Y at the end of wank, wanken. Now, if we were to take out the I-N-Y and replace it with A-D-J-A, then it'll be wankaja. Wankaja means talked, as in past tense. Now, if we were to take the DJ out and keep the A in there, then it'll be wanka, wanka, which means languages, wanka. Now, if we take the A out and keep the two I's in, then it'll be wanki, wanki. Wanki means language. Now, if we were to put my at the front of that, then it'll be my wanki, which means the home language. This is important in places where there is many dialects. So today we learnt about talk, wank.
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0: Kaya, kaya nyana not, kaya nyana notet. 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
2: We're now going to learn some sentences. She is my mother. Bal nanya nak. Bal nanya nak. She is my mother. He is my father. Bal nanya mam. Bal nanya mam. He is my father. She is my sister. Bal nanya chuk. Bal nanya chuk. She is my sister. He is my brother. 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He is my brother. And that was today's lesson.
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0: For non-stop laughs with mates, not missing out to go for a smoke. For cash to spend on getaways, not packs of ciggies. For clothes that smell fresh, not like ashtrays. For smashing goals with the team, not running out of breath. For hugs that feel amazing, guilt-free. For getting control of my life back. Quitting's hard, but you've got so many reasons to stick with it. Let's make smoking history. Station sponsor.
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6: You ready to kick some ass?

Whether it be independent or established artists, we have got you well and truly covered. We open up this week with something off the brand new album from Chris Brown. He's got a massive offering called Brown. 40-odd tracks on this one, plenty of features as well. Giving you one of the more up-tempo tunes called Leave Me Alone. It's got a nice little groove to it. And before long, we're going to give you a brand new track from October London. It's called TikTok Shop, and it's all about those who do love a little bit of shopping. So if you've got a significant other in your life who loves a bit of shopping, get them next to the radio, because straight after Chris Brown, you're going to have a little bit of a smile about that October London track. A couple of joints to open up back-to-back for you this week on the Urban Meltdown Radio Show.

Brick Costello with you for the Urban Meltdown Radio Show, keeping you up front and in front. The latest sounds there from October, London. And if you've got somebody in your life who loves a little bit of shopping, you would have picked up on some of the lyrics in that one as well. Play that to them a little bit later on if they didn't hear it. October, London and TikTok Shop is the name of that one. Plenty of new albums around at the moment. We've got three albums from hip-hop artist Drake in recent weeks. Chris Brown's new one is out. There's also a fresh release from Maya. This is her latest single. It's called Just a Little Bit, here on the Urban Meltdown.

Brent Costello bringing you nonstop R&B, soul, and urban on The Urban Meltdown.

lady's name is Inaya, I-N-A-Y-A-H. The track is called Outside, a nice little slab of quality that you can go and listen to over at the Urban Meltdown Spotify playlist. 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Stacey Adams now teaming up with Anthony Hamilton. The track is called

latest one there from Calvin Richardson. Radio Rodeo is the name of that track. Brett Costello with you for the Urban Meltdown. 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Give us a like and a follow over there. Before long, we're going to give you the new one from Stokely, the former Mint Condition singer. He's got a new one called Needs Love. But first up, it's Dondria and Solitude here on the Urban Meltdown.

I don't use that much anymore, but my nephew does. 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

That one, of course, comes from Shaggy and Robin Thicke together on the vocals as well. Looking Lovely, of course, that old Lovely Day sample in that one as well. Urban Meltdown Radio Show, Brett Costello with you. A new album from Hill Street Soul is out now. There's a handful of tunes bouncing around on promo. From that one, we're going to give you Better With Time, brand new release from Hill Street Soul here on the Urban Meltdown Radio Show.

Christian Keys is a guy who we've played tracks from on and off up here on the Urban Meltdown radio show. That's the latest one, Your Love Feels Like Home. Up next, a catchy tune out of the Wizard Music Group. It's called Vroom. Received this one on promo across the last few weeks. Finally getting around to giving it a little bit of a spin up here on the show as well. Liking this one up here on the Urban Meltdown.

Cavi Sinatra is the artist's name. The tune, Calling For You. Liking this one up here on the Urban Meltdown Radio Show. Brett Costello with you as we keep you up front and in front. 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

0: Carvey Sinatra is the artist's name. The tune, Calling For You. Like in this one up here on the Urban Meltdown Radio Show, Brett Costello with you as we keep you up front and in front. 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
3: Hey guys, Alana Kennedy here from the Matildas for RAD. 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One weekend, you're the designated driver. 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

tune there, taken off the latest Ingram Street album that we've been giving you over recent weeks. That particular track is called Don't Disturb This Groove. Brett Costello with you for the Urban Meltdown Radio Show, keeping you up front and in front. If you just joined us before that, a recent track from Alex Isley. 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This next artist goes by the name of Nox, N-O-X-Z, the tune Everybody Knows. One of our favourites across the last 7 days here on the Urban Meltdown.

Erin Stevenson, the tune Say Something. Been giving you that one over the last month or 6 weeks now. Still plugging it up here on the Urban Meltdown. Well, Japanese artist Nao Yoshioka has got a brand new single. Features neo-soul singer Bilal on this one as well. It's called Shadow. First play for you here on the Urban Meltdown.

tense ahead of a brand new album from Canadian singer Glenn Lewis due later on this year. Before long, we'll give you something new from Genevieve and Freddie Gibbs together, the tune Flight Risk. But first, Speedy from Ollie Hunt. A rising star of Australian music, Ollie Hunt is back with a brand new tune called Speedy. Very happy to support this brand of R&B pop from down under. It's Ollie Hunt and his tune Speedy here on the Urban Meltdown.

0: Hey, Ivy Lewick here from the Matildas for Rad. In football, there's simply no room for excuses. If I mess up during a game, then I have to cop it. But off the field, some people think excuses are okay, especially when they get caught speeding. Excuses like, I'm late to pick up the kids, or I'm rushing home because the ice cream's melting. There's no room for excuses in football, and there's definitely no room for excuses on the road. Speeding, there's no future in it.
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latest sounds there from Terry Green. A couple of tracks back to back for you. A little up tempo. Starlight is that one. And if you just joined us before that, Get Up and Dance from Down to the Bone. Their latest release as well here on the Urban Meltdown Radio Show. Brett Costello with you, keeping you up front and in front each and every week with everything urban from across the globe. We're scouring the globe every week, giving you only the best new releases. The latest album from Kalani has come out in recent weeks, and it's probably one of the most 90s R&B sounding albums since the 90s themselves.

R&B tunes back to back for you here on the Urban Meltdown. That's the latest one from Amarian called The One. And before that, Shoulda Never, Kalani featuring Usher, taken from the latest Kalani album. Sticking with the fantastic R&B vibes, latest release from Morgan Taylor now. This is Cut Off. Rick Costello with you here on the Urban

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We've got a few different Spotify playlists you can check out over there and get around some of the latest tunes from the radio show. Before too long, a new track from Jamal Roberts called Perfect For Me, but first, the latest release for Chris Brown, which realistically is a bit different to anything else from his back catalogue. He's teamed with Leon Thomas and probably this tune taking on some of his influences as well. It's called Fallen, Chris Brown and Leon Thomas, as we smooth things out here on the Urban Meltdown.

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1: Long time now, Nalabat Binjiran, right here in this country. Long time now, you must be coming, right here in this country.

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They made the trees, the plants, and the animals, and life was given to the land. This was the time of dreaming, a very powerful and

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For a long time now, we've lived on this land. 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They too live here.

Hello, everybody. I'm everyone's favorite. Make me your favorite. Every Wednesday night from 7 p.m. I'll have lots of great music, stories, yarns, and fun for you. And you may even learn something. Mary G, that's me. 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

Here's a moment in Aboriginal history. I'm afraid my wife will commit suicide if my boy is not back soon, for she is good for nothing. Only cry day and night. I have as much love for my dear wife and children as you have for yours. So if you have any feelings at all, please send the boy back as quick as you can. It did not take long for him to go, but it takes a long time for him to come back. The father pleading with the Aborigines Department in WA for the return of his son, 1903. This has been a moment in Aboriginal history.

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1: It's not often I get to do a ballad. And the last time I sung this song was with my dear friend, Mr. James Simpson. Now every year we love and lose. And I'd like to dedicate this to anyone gone through a hard time. And I want you to sing along with me.

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0: Mudit Yoga. You are a cruel, deadly Mudit Yoga, and I'm madang for you. But I'm just a Winyan Yunga man. I'm gonna try and get off this gabber and ganja and be a cruel, deadly Mudit Yunga man. You are indeed a truly deadly, solid Mudit Yoga, and I'm chirping something wicked for you. But I'm just a Winyan Yunga man. I'm gonna get off this gabber and ganja and show you what a Mudit man I can be, and give you all the love that I can. But Kurndang Chu, I'm shamed.
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1: I'm a hunter, I'm a hunter. Me probably bush black baller. I'm a hunter, I'm a hunter. Me probably bush

This is a moment in Aboriginal history. Lawyer George Fletcher Moore, the first Advocate General of the colony, wrote about a Swan Valley leader known as Yagan and tried to interpret a conversation. I regret that I could not understand him, but I conjured from the tone and manner that the purport was this. You came to our country. You have driven us from our haunts and disturbed us in our occupations. As we walked in our own country, we are fired upon by white men. Why should the white men treat us so? This has been a moment in Aboriginal history.

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3: And now, a moment in Aboriginal history, the Great Escape. In 1931, three teenage girls walked barefoot from Moore River Government Settlement to their home at Jigalong, almost 1,000 kilometres north. They evaded police and Aboriginal trackers and found their way by following the rabbit-proof fence. And this has been a moment in Aboriginal history.

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0: Kaya, kaya nana not, kaya nana not. 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
2: Today we will look at forehead, head, and hair. So for forehead, we say yimang. 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The next word is head. For head, we say kart, kart. 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And that was today's lesson.
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1: Kaya Kordawe Morta. 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Part proceeds from sales of paintings will be gifted to Mosaic Church to support their church and community outreach programs in Belmont Shire. For further information, contact Gabriel Heng, phone 9329 1777, or Pastor Keith Truscott, 0433 424 708. We are celebrating 5 decades of Aboriginal Torres Strait Islander culture, resilience and leadership.
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and I will give you rest. I am gentle in heart, and you will find rest for your soul. For my yoke is easy, and my burden is light. And it says in Psalms 23, He will lead you beside the still waters. He will restore your soul. Surely in goodness and mercy shall follow me all the days of my life. Instead of saying me, it'll follow you all the days of your life. And I will dwell in the house of the Lord forever. I'll just say it again. He leads you beside the still waters. He restores your soul. Surely in goodness and mercy shall follow you all the days of your life. And I will dwell in the house of the Lord forever. And when you start dwelling in the house of the Lord forever, you can look at Psalms 91. He who dwells in the secret places of the Most High shall abide under the shadows of the Almighty. And when you come under the shadows of the Almighty, you come under the presence of God. And what the presence of God can do to you, He can restore your soul. Because He is the lover of all the world. For God so loved the world, He gave His only begotten Son, so whoever shall believe in Him shall not perish, but have everlasting life. God doesn't want no one to perish. He wants you to be saved and ask Jesus to come into your life. And if you want to do that today, you can say a prayer after me. You can say, Dear Jesus, forgive me for the sins of my past. I believe in my heart that God raised Jesus from the dead. I confess with my mouth this day that Jesus is Lord of my life. All things have passed away. Behold, all things become new. And I thank you, Jesus, for coming into my heart today. You know, when you give yourself over to Jesus, you can put away the alcohol and drugs and gambling, and you can live for God for the rest of your life. Listen, Jesus loves you. Ralphie Winmar loves you. Jeff Michael loves you. And Nungi Aradia loves you too. God bless you. Amen.

Good morning, Perth City. This is Ralph Winmaria. I just want to share the good news of Jesus Christ to your followers out there this morning. You're on 100.9 FM, Digital Noongar Radio, Perth. Stay tuned and God bless you. Matthew 11:28, Jesus said, "Come unto me, all you are heavy laden,

You know, a lot of people think they know everything, you know, but one day when I first got saved, I was walking down here in Perth, around next to Northbridge or somewhere. Anyways, this old bloke is walking in front of me with an old army coat on. And I said, "Excuse me, mate." He turned around, and he was an old Noongar fella. Old Uncle Arthur Morrison. You might have heard of him. And he went to war, and he said he fought side by side with Murray Jones. Another old uncle that I had, you know. Anyways, I said to old Uncle Arthur Morrison, I said, "Anyone tell you about Jesus?" And he said, "Just hang on a second," he said. "What's the first word in the Bible?" And I said, "I don't know." He said, "In the beginning." And he said to me, "What's the last word in the Bible?" I said, "I don't know." He said, "Amen." And you know, this old bloke, he looked at me, he laughed, and he said, "Look, no one knows the Bible." And I thought I knew everything, but this old bloke, he showed me something, you know, and I laughed, even though that he told me off and all that, you know, but I respected him because he was an old army veteran. And we had a good old yarn there, and I said, "Look, mate, you got any money on you?" And he said, "No." And I said, "We'd like a couple of dollars." And he said, "Yeah." So I gave him a couple of dollars, and he was cool, pleased, you know. And he said, I think I'm related to you, he said, the Windmar mob. And I said, you know, I told him my family. He said, "Yes, I am," he said. Anyways, you know, these old boys come back from the war, you know. We had to show them some love and respect because they went and fought for our country and fought, you know. And an old soldier bloke like that, you know, I really respect him because he taught me something about the Bible, which I didn't know, but now I know. But anyways, God bless you. This is Ralphie Windmar on Noongar Radio. God bless you.

in the Bible, it talks about a farmer that had two sons. And one of the sons said to his dad, he said, "Can I take the portion of the money that you owe me?" And his father gave it to him without asking what you're going to do with it. So anyways, the younger son went out into the city like Perth, Northbridge, had a couple of beers in the Three Monkeys, the Brass Monkeys, and just spent all his earnings on foolish living, like nightclub and all this kind of stuff, you know, gambling and all this kind of stuff. And one day he was laying back on Beaufort Park, thinking to himself, "What did I do wrong?" Anyways, when he came to his senses, he said, "I'm going to arise and go back to my dad." And in the Bible here, in Luke 15:20, and he arose and came to his father. But when his father saw him a great way off, his father ran towards him with compassion and kissed him on the neck. And the son said to him, "Father, I have sinned against heaven and against your sight, and I am no longer worthy to be called your son." But the father said to his servant, "Bring out the best robe and put it on him, and a ring on his hand, and kill the fat of calf. For my son was lost, but now he's found." Now, if you're out there today and you're a bit lost and you sit back in a park, or you're lost and you don't know what to do in life, you know, the best thing is to come to Jesus Christ, because what happened is that he can forgive you for the wrongs you've done. And in Romans 10:9, that if you confess with your mouth the Lord Jesus and believe in your heart that God raised him from the dead, you will be saved. Now, the best part about being saved is when you give yourself to God and you got no worries at all about your past sins. And in 2 Corinthians 5:17, "Therefore, if anyone be in Christ, is a new creation. Old things are passed away, behold, all things become new." Now, you know something, if you want a church to come to, you know, and learn more about Jesus Christ,

0: Listen, I want to tell you about my great-grandfather. They took him from York. And what happened, they took him... Because what happened, he stole a horse, a rifle and a bag of flour. And they took him over to Rottnest Island. And what happened, when you go to those places, you don't come back. But my great-grandfather, he swam back home from Rotto. And he landed between Fremantle and Cottesloe. Because he's very desperate to get back home. And see, I just want to share with you in the Bible, in Matthew 9, verse 21, there was a lady that had an issue of blood. And she heard that Jesus was coming into town. And what happened that she said, if only if I can touch the hem of his garment, I know that I'm going to be made whole. I know that I'm going to be healed. So she touched the hem of Jesus' garment, and Jesus turned around and he said, "Who touched me?" And you know something? When you're desperate like that, your faith can make you whole if you believe in Jesus. She was desperate and she needed a touch from the Lord. And I just want to know this morning how many people are so desperate to give themselves over to Jesus Christ this morning. Because I tell you what, he will save you. He'll wash you clean from all your sins. And all that you got to do is just say a prayer just after me in Romans 10:9, that if you confess with your mouth and believe in your heart that God raised Jesus from the dead, you can be whole. You can be made whole. You can be healed. And you know something, in 2 Corinthians 5:17, therefore if anyone be in Christ is a new creation. All things have passed away, behold, all things become new. Now, everything becomes new when you give yourself to Jesus because he washed it all pass away. Now, listen, God bless you. And if you fellows want to come to a church that you can learn from, just come out to 1 Neal Street, Osmond Park, because you've got Margaret Court, Pastor Margaret Court. They're one of the greatest tennis players in the world. And probably one of the greatest preachers in the world. And you know, you come out and hear a preach one day, and if you want to grow with God, they got all kinds of things there that you can grow in.
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0: Hi, Katrina Gorry here from the Matildas for RAD. How many people do you know who've been killed, seriously injured or lost their license on our roads? 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It's the little things you do that can make a big difference to the road toll. What will you do to get our road toll towards zero?
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0476 797 601. I'll repeat that a little slower. 0476 797 601. You can do that between now and 9 a.m. this morning. This is Phil Wally Stack to get the show opener and the mission.

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2: Nala Kadich Noongar Mord King Kadak Nidjabudja. We acknowledge the Noongar people as the traditional custodians of this land. Good morning. Hi, I'm Anthony Ward, the host of Gospel Celebration. Thank you for joining me on this kind of, this bit fresh Sunday morning here in beautiful Boorloo in Perth, Western Australia. Being relayed by the National Indigenous Relay Service across this great, wonderful land we call Australia. Hey, you like to be part of the Gospel Celebration show? 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How? SMS. Your favourite love song, not your love song, your favourite gospel song to 04.

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0: 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And this morning we're looking in the New Testament, the book of Ephesians, in chapter 2, verses 8 and 9. 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Ephesians chapter 2, verse 8 and 9. 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
1: Well, it's time now for a moment or two of something real special for us. It's hymn time. And if we've chosen your favorite hymn, just go right ahead and sing along with us, you folks listening to the Grand Ole Opry. You folks right here in the Rhino, at your feet or sing along with us. And we hope that this is one of your favorite hymns.

0: Hi, I'm Alex Chidiak from the Matildas for RAD. On the footy field, it's important we all know our game plan. Play as a team and look out for each other. It's the same when a bunch of mates go out drinking. Have a plan of how to get home. And if a mate's been drinking, stop them from getting behind the wheel. Sharing a cab, catching a bus, or having someone be the designated driver is your best plan for not losing your license, or possibly worse. It's all about being smart. So, who's your designated driver?
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3: Yes, and good morning, Lindsay. Pastor Silver, or the Hosanna crew, is Lauren Daigle.

Yes, Lauren Daigle and Rescue. We're in the lowest of the lows, you know, we're still not alone. For those who have believed and put a faith in the Lord Jesus Christ, he promises, I will never leave thee nor forsake thee. What assurance we have, even at our lowest, when we've turned our back on our beloved Savior, the one who sacrificed himself. He was the hypostatic union, 100% man. He bled, he thirsted, he cried, and yet he was the anointed one. He was the Christos, the Messiah. He was the Son of God, and he was part of the Godhead. He was God. And in that moment, that darkness, when the Romans at the time thought they had the victory, even the Jewish leaders at the time rejected their own Messiah. But you know what? 3 days later, he rose again and had the victory. I thank God I have a faith in him. I do.

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1: 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Welcome to Gospel Celebration. Today we have a children's special. I'm talking to young Cassius. Good morning, Cassius.
0: Hello.
1: Cassius, how old are you?
0: I'm 9. I just turned on September the 5th.
1: Right, so you turned 9 on September the 5th. Cool.
0: Yeah.
1: And I believe your mum, she works here at Noongar Radio. Yeah.
0: And I've been on Noongar Radio a couple times already.
1: So you're a budding star. Yes, from Wisha Cassius and his favourite artists, Matt Redman and Great and Mighty here.